0: got that good gospel music your grandma used to love. We are the Praise Zone.
1: So I'm gonna put a praise on it.
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And that's all I want to tell somebody. 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

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And I actually thought that my life was coming to an end. But I remembered what the word of the Lord says. He was wounded for our transgressions, bruised for our iniquities. Because of that, I'm still here. Listen.

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0: 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Y'all like my new protege? That's Blake. 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The people love you. Do a bow.
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visions, unrealized, full of dreams, unrealized, with no strategy given, full of songs, full of businesses that could have changed the world, but I held on to it because I got comfortable and I got complacent. But when I get to heaven, I want to hear him say, well done, good and faithful servant. That's what I

I want you to get this in your heart tonight. 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You can do it. This is the generation. We're not powerless.

We are the generation. Change is not going to happen if we don't do it. If nothing changes with us, nothing changes. That's why God said, if my people who are called by my name would humble themselves and pray, seek my face and turn from their wicked ways, then I will hear from heaven. I'll forgive their sin and heal their land. When we get this, the world will change. See, we bought into the mentality.

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2: 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Michael Borkins and the Mighty Voices. 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

today. 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All right, let's get rolling. 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Using our home as the base for disciple making requires that our home be spiritually safe and secure. Now, y'all, I don't think y'all are ready for this today.

say that's logical, and all of that makes sense. It doesn't make sense to leave all your windows and doors open and go on vacation with a sign out front telling everybody, I'm not home, but everything's unlocked. People would say that doesn't make any sense, right? We even teach our children how to be safe. When I was growing up, when we were raising our children, it was stranger danger. So you would teach your children how not to talk to strangers. And even now, when people pick your children up from school, you have to have already listed them, or the school is not supposed to release your child to a stranger. So we have all kinds of safety measures in our lives. But we are spiritually inept because we have cameras, locks, and alarms, but spiritual open doors and windows. Uh-oh. So today, I want to talk to you all about what I call portals. Portals. Okay? Another way to put it is openings that allow the devil to infiltrate our home. Openings that allow the devil to infiltrate our home. No security, just openings that should be monitored and secured, but in a lot of our lives, there's no monitoring and there's no security. Now, I'm going to throw this in before I go to this scripture, and we're going to talk about a scripture that I've talked about before. But we're still going to use it as our foundational text today. But I'm going to throw this in real quick. Because before we went on the air, we were having a conversation in here. And I think that this conversation about portals is going to answer some questions to the conversation we were having. Because there are people in the church who have not secured their spiritual environment. We're in places and we're doing things and we're subjecting our things that can open ourselves up not only to the tempting of the devil, but to demonic possessions and other things that happen in our life. And we believe that we can bounce from secular environments doing things that may not necessarily be sinful. They might be marginal. But then we can bounce right into the house of God and everything's okay. But that may not be the case. There's some environments and situations that we can put ourselves in that become open doors for the devil to infiltrate. So today we're going to do some work around, we're going to talk about these portals. We're going to talk about these open, unsecure opportunities and situations that we get ourselves in that then mess our home up. They create issues that sometimes are irreversible. All right, well, let's go to work. And we're going to go to work with Ephesians chapter 6, verse number 12. But what we're going to do with this verse today is very different than what we've done the other few times that we've mentioned this verse. So y'all really need, I don't even think you need your Bible today. What you might need is to pray a quick prayer. Lord, give me the discernment through the Holy Spirit so that I can start to recognize the openings that I've left unattended and insecure and where the devil has an opportunity come in. But let me read the scripture. The Apostle Paul says, for our struggle is not against enemies of blood and flesh, but against rulers, against authorities, against the cosmic powers of this present darkness, against the spiritual forces of evil in the heavenly places. Now, I've explained this in previous shows going all the way back to last year. I'm not going to break this verse down and explain it to you today. There's a brand new
question that I want to ask you based on this text, which is going to guide our work today. Why do we need to wrestle or struggle against rulers and cosmic powers if they don't have access to us? So let me put this question out there again, so that those of you who were taking a sip of your water or you were drinking some tea and you didn't fully hear what I said, let me put it out here again, because this is where we're going to do our work today. Why do we need to wrestle or struggle against rulers and cosmic powers if they don't have access to us? If I'm shielded, if I'm protected, if I'm covered in Christ, if I'm covered in the Holy Spirit, then why does the Apostle Paul say we struggle against or we wrestle with? Why are we wrestling with these demonic spiritual forces if they have no access to us? Why does the Apostle Paul say, put on this armor so that you might be able to withstand the attacks of the evil one? Well, why do I need to put on armor if he can't touch me? See, some of us have been told because we're saved, we're untouchable. Some of us have been told because we're washed in the blood of the Lamb, then the devil can't get us. Well, then why does the Apostle Paul, his first statement in verse number 12 is, we ain't fighting against blood and flesh. We're not fighting against people. This is not a physical attack where you can see a person coming or you feel a person hit you in the head from behind. This is not a physical attack that you can learn how to box or fight or jiu-jitsu or whatever in order to fight it off. Paul says there's stuff going on in the spirit realm that's after you. Now, let me make Mr. James real happy, and if y'all hear him in the background, this going to make him real happy. Here we go. Watch this. Some of us believe, some of us are at a place that we believe because we're in church, we're okay. Get this. I want you to hear me clearly. Truly saved people were the people that Paul was talking to. People whose heart is for God, people who are serious about their relationship, because the devil has no need to attack anybody who's already going to burn with him. If you're already living where you're going to end up in the fire, the devil has no need to attack. That's the waste of his energy, and that's a waste of his time. The devil is out to attack those who are trying to spend eternity with Yahweh through Yeshua. He's trying to attack those who are trying to surrender themselves to the Holy Spirit so their lives can be governed. So, Mr. James, I think I know the answer to the question you asked me before we went on air. The reason that some believers are struggling is because the devil wants to see if he can break them. They've been faithful over a few things, and he doesn't want them to ultimately get their reward. So just like Job, he found him when he was in right relationship with God, and that's when he attacked, because he wanted Job to curse God so he could burn with him. Let me get back into the tread. No, here we go. The only threat that is a concern to our lives, our safety, and our security. Hear me now. The only threat that is possible, the only threat that we should be concerned about is what would be called a credible threat. Now, some people may not understand that, so let me explain. A
credible threat is something that has been substantiated to the point that we have a good probability that it is going to occur. It doesn't mean that it's going to occur, but a credible threat has been substantiated enough that we have a high probability that it might occur. What was it, about 10 days ago, maybe 2 weeks ago, when the president was leaving Turkey, they actually switched planes for his safety. Now, why'd they do that? Because it was a credible threat. If they didn't think the threat was credible, then they wouldn't have taken alternative measures for his safety. So there's a difference between a threat and a credible threat. Okay? Now, the reason I bring that up is if it's not possible, then I don't need to be prepared or to protect myself from it. I only need to prepare for what's possible. Some of y'all didn't get it. Some of y'all didn't get it. So when the Apostle Paul penned Ephesians chapter 6, verse number 12, he was telling us, believers, don't get to the point that you think you're untouchable. Don't get to the point where you think that you're so holy that the devil's going to leave you alone. That just because you call on the name of the Lord that the devil can't get to you. Paul didn't write Ephesians to the unbeliever. Paul wrote Ephesians to the believer in order to keep them in the road and keep them focused. And before he closed out the letter, he told them, don't worry about people. Don't focus on people. What you need to prepare yourself for is what the devil wants to do to your life. So he said, we don't fight against blood and flesh. We fight against cosmic powers. We fight against demonic presence. We fight against an evil agenda and the authorities on this earth who are in agreement with the devil for our demise, because they do not want to honor the true presence of the living God, so their denial puts us in danger. So let me give you some examples. Let me give you some examples of some portals that concern you. Now, restaurants and clubs are not on my list. Maybe they shouldn't, but that's a whole nother conversation. I got three portals that I want to talk to you about. Three. Now, the reason I'm bringing up these three portals, remember what I said in the opening. You got to put some security measures in place. Just like we have security measures in our homes, just like our employers have security measures to even train us on how to respond in certain situations for the protection and well-being of the public that we serve while we're at work. We need to be taking those same kinds of approaches when it comes to spiritual attacks. So just three openings, just three portals that I want to talk about today. And the reason I want to talk about these three portals, because they're so popular that all of us have them. All of us have

don't become an access point for the devil. Hear me clearly. I'm not saying get rid of them. I'm saying put security around them. Put monitoring around them. Put some things around them so they don't become openings for the enemy to attack. All right. Here's the first one I want to talk about. The television. Programming has dramatically deteriorated over the last 50 years. We are exposed to sinful behavior regularly. It has become commonplace. We pay subscriptions to have access to entertainment that is riddled with temptation and suggestive content. Now, I'm old enough to remember when the TV went off at midnight. Then they changed it from midnight to 2 a.m. Then it went from 2 a.m. to being on all the time. I remember because when all of the stations went off, the last thing they did was play the national anthem, and then the station went out. So once the stations went out, there was no TV that you could watch. It was time to go to sleep. It was time to do something because that TV wasn't going to be available again until 6 o'clock the next morning. Well, now, and this has happened in my lifetime, TV is available 24 hours a day. You no longer need to subscribe to cable in order to get access to hundreds of stations. Now we've moved from just paying for cable to subscribing to different platforms in order to watch the specific entertainment that they make available for us. Now, let me say it again because some of y'all are going to get so spiritual you're going to misunderstand me. I'm not saying we all need to go home and unplug our TVs and remove them from our houses. What I'm saying is our televisions need security. Our televisions need monitoring. And right before I went on air, my wife was saying something. Her and Mr. James were talking. And she was saying something that I agree with. It's actually true for me. So if it doesn't take up too much time, I'm going to try to throw in a quick testimony about TVs and movies. Okay? Because different people handle subject matter differently. I'm 62 years old, but I was somewhere around 40, I was in my late 40s, 47, 48, maybe 49 years old, and Barbara and I went to a movie. There, you know, nothing wrong with the movie. I can't even remember what movie it was. But what I do remember is when we got home, you know, we got ready for bed, so she got into bed and she went to sleep. I was up till about 4 o'clock in the morning. I couldn't sleep. I was angry. And I'm trying to figure out, why am I angry? Where did this come from? I had a wonderful night. I'm not bothered with my wife. Life seems to be halfway decent. Why am I sitting up in the bed angry? So I started praying. Father, you got to show me. Show me what's going

started watching some programs that talk about infidelity to see if I could sort of desensitize myself to the subject. It worked a little bit, but my best security is just to avoid those subject matters. Now, I'm not saying that everybody should avoid those subject matters. Mom, Barbara was able to watch the movie and go home and go to sleep. I was the one who was sitting there bothered, upset about it. So when something sticks with you, it bothers you, and you can't let it go, one of two things is true. Either God is trying to use you in that area, so he's giving you a passion for it, or there's something in you that's unresolved or broken, and that situation brings it to your memory. Now, there's some things that I'm passionate about because the Lord made me passionate, like giving in the church. I'm passionate about that. But it's because he wants me to teach people what Scripture says about giving. But infidelity, I'm bothered about that because of my own brokenness that comes from childhood that I didn't recognize till I was almost 50 years old. So, some of us are sitting down in front of the television and not even doing an evaluation of how this programming is impacting us. How is it working within my personality? How is it working within my belief system? Can I just watch this movie and laugh about it and go home and it's just entertainment? Or do I find myself talking like the people that I'm watching? We watch so much stuff on the internet, through the television, and all of this, that we pick up the linguistic patterns of the people we're listening to. Tea just used to be what we drink. Now tea has become gossip. Now we pick that up because somebody said it, then somebody else said it, and now everybody's trying to say it. Why? Simply because we heard it. Just because we heard it doesn't mean we have to implement it into our lives. That means that being exposed to that language caused me to adopt that language. Some of us being exposed to certain behaviors will cause us to implement those behaviors. We have to learn how to guard ourselves because sometimes we don't know what our triggers are. Sometimes we don't know we have open doors and we expose ourselves to things, and then the next thing you know, we're searching for more of it. We're trying to implement it into our relationships. And then we're doing things that 10 years ago we weren't even interested in. So we must learn to guard ourselves against the television and this programming because it is a massive portal. It is a massive open door in the lives of believers because we will find ourselves trying to imitate or emulate the things that we observe through what I like to call the idiot box. Let me move on to the next portal. Let me move on. And it's all right. If y'all got comments, you can put them down in the comment. And I look at the comments sometime later today or tomorrow. I'll look at the comments, and I promise I'll respond to you if you have anything, if you have a question. Now, I'm not going to respond if you're, because you're entitled to your opinion, but I will respond to questions. All right, the second portal, which kind of makes sense. If we just talked about television, we must talk about the cell phone. Now, even if we discipline our television exposure, we have been convinced that we must have a cell phone. We actually need to change the name of this device because most of
us are doing everything but making phone calls on the device. So we call it a cell phone, but we use it for so much more than just having phone conversations. So I think we need to change the name of it, because it is a major portal. There is more behind the scenes activity happening based on what you do through your cell phone than any other device you possess. Now, when I say cell phones, that includes tablets, that includes watches, that includes all those things that are on that platform. They're not so much worried about what you do through the television, because most of us don't use our televisions as interactive devices. And I'm going to explain what that means. An interactive device is something that you're putting inputs into in order to get outputs from. Like a Google search. If I ask a question, I expect to get an answer. But I do that on my cell phone, on my tablet, or on my computer. For most people. Now, some people have got savvy enough that they'll either talk to their watch or they'll type it into their watch. But the keyboard too small on my watch, so I have to use something else. But here's why the cell phone and all related devices are even more dangerous than the television, because there's stuff happening behind the scenes sometimes even when you're not using the device. Companies have been sued and lost for listening to your conversation when they're not supposed to, because they're trying to collect data for a number of different reasons. For the technology that allows cars to understand our language, allows our phones to understand our language, because they kept collecting language patterns and how people speak and feeding it into computers so that your device can understand your pattern of speaking. There are algorithms on every platform, whether it's Google, Chrome, Windows, Facebook, Instagram, there are algorithms, there are programs running behind them, not to help you get what you need. It's so they can make money off of you. So the algorithms take your search patterns, take the information that you type in, the pictures you post, the places you go, and they start doing analysis for familiarity. That's how they determine your preferences. And then they sell that data to advertising companies so that companies can determine if you are more probable to buy their product. Simply because of videos that you may have watched, simply because of searches you may have done on the internet, they take all that information and they sell it so they can turn right back around and advertise to you. So you're wondering why, and this just happened to me the other day, you wonder why you have a conversation where you're not even using your phone. And then as soon as you go on to Facebook or Instagram or whatever, you see an advertisement about what you were talking about. Why? Because they're listening. Now, I'm not saying whether they should or they shouldn't listen, and I'm not even talking about the fact that they're monetizing this data so that they can make money. I'm not getting into that conversation. What I want to say to the saints is this, is that the more we become dependent on computer-generated information, including AI, we subject ourselves to being misdirected and misguided. Because a program that's giving you the answer that's acceptable to you today is only trying to get you to trust it.
so that when it wants to give you a different answer and leads you in a different direction, it will change the response that it gives you. And because you trust the technology, you'll believe that the answer is correct. As believers in Christ, there are some fundamentals that we need to hold on to, regardless of what the TV says, regardless of what the cell phone says, regardless of what ministers say from the pulpit.

governing agent that keeps us in righteousness according to his will. Nowhere in Scripture does it say that God has agreed to give us what we want. And for those of you that are going to run to Psalm 34 and tell me, well, Dr. Fite, the Psalm says that he will give you the desires of your heart. Yes, it does. I think it's Psalm 34 or Psalm 37. It's one of the two. In verse number 4, it says he'll give you the desires of your heart. That is the truth. But if you back up to verse number 1, it says you first have to have your first desire and your first priority as his kingdom and his will. So when you get to verse number 4 and he says he'll give you the desires of your heart, the reason it says that is because your desire should be his kingdom. You got to read the whole thing, not just the part that you want to hear. Many of us are being influenced by misinformation. We're being guided by algorithms. We're being influenced to make purchases that aren't for our good, aren't for our well-being, just to get us to spend money so that other people can get rich. Our phones, our portal. And I'm not saying we need to get rid of them. I am saying that we need to put some security around them. We need to limit our screen time. We need to limit our exposure. We need to spend time with our face in a physical Bible. And it needs to be a credible Bible, which I'm not sure if it's next month or the month after, where I'm going to give you a detailed analysis about different types of Bibles so you can understand the translation and what's good about them and what's bad about them, because there are some books that are being called Bibles that are literally dangerous because they are leading us in the wrong direction. Oh, let me get back. Let me stay on these cell phones. Now, for most of us, our cell phone has become the way we access social media. Some of us use tablets, some of us use our computers, but I know for me, my number one access to social media is through my cell phone. So I have to add this in about cell phones. People are called influencers for a reason, because they are on a mission to influence your opinions and behavior. So the devil's not trying to hide it. He calls them influencers because they're trying to influence us. Now, not all influencers are demonic, but I need you to recognize that they are called influencers on purpose, because they are trying to alter your behavior. Now, here's the kicker that really makes this problematic, because on social media platforms, there is an option to monetize your content. Now, you have to fit certain criteria before you are eligible for monetizing your content. But if you meet those criteria, you can get paid just because of your followers. Now, get this. Here's where monetizing can cause a problem. Because some of us have made the decision that I will present content that will help me to get to monetization so that I can make money. So if that means I got to climb up on a desk and jump off of it and take a video or fall off of the desk like I'm clumsy, as long as it gets a whole bunch of people watching, then I can get to monetization. Now, I just picked that one as an example because it's harmless. There's nothing wrong with humor. There's nothing wrong with tricks. There's nothing wrong with people having fun. But there is a problem when we've decided that monetization is such a priority that we are willing to compromise in order.
Yeshua tells us that there's only two masters. He says there's only two masters. There's Yahweh and there's wealth. Here's what he said about those two masters. He said, no one can serve two masters. He doesn't say no one shouldn't. He says no one can. You cannot serve two masters. Here's what he says. For a slave will either hate the one and love the other, or be devoted to the one and despise the other. Now here's what he says at the end of the verse. You cannot serve God and wealth. Now wealth is different from money. See, some people think wealth is money. That's why I like the New Revised Translation, because money may be how we get to wealth, but wealth is different than money. Now, some of us are lovers of money. You need to work that out. But a lot of us are lovers of wealth. So what we end up doing is this. Wealth is when your money makes money for you when you're not doing anything, like investment. Some people own businesses that they don't even have to work in anymore. For instance, Walmart. The owner and the managing people of the Walmart Corporation, they don't work in Walmart stores. Now, they do have to go to work. They do have to do something. But some of the heirs of Walmart don't even have to work. Because as long as the stores are open, generating profit, they're living off the profit. They're not living off of work. They're living off the profit. That's wealth. When you can do nothing and make money. That's wealth. So in New Revised Standard Translation, it says you can't serve God and wealth. You can't be seeking to be so financially independent that you think you can exist without God. Because that's a trick of the devil to get you to believe that you're okay and don't need God. Whether I hit the lottery, have $1 million, $1 billion, or $1 trillion, I still need God. I still need God. Regardless of how much money's in the bank, I still need God. Now, let me change something, because I not only need him, I want him. So wealth can't change my desire for Yahweh. Alright, I gotta keep moving to this last portal so I can wrap this up. The last portal that I wanna bring up today, and remember I said all of us have them. So here we go. Our last portal is our friend. Dr. Fike, how can my friends be a portal? Some of us have discipline over what we watch on

they're going to make sure you have a great time. Didn't you have a blast? We sat here and reminisced. We laughed. We did all that is just so you come back next month. So next month's when they offer you a mimosa or maybe a Shirley Temple. Because I just want to get you used to the idea of drinking something that might have some alcohol in it. It's a mimosa. It's just orange juice and champagne. You don't want that. Let's get you a Shirley Temple. There's no alcohol whatsoever in that. You're not so holy that you can't drink a Shirley Temple, are you? Well, if you're like me and you're recovered, I'm not recovering anymore, but I'm a recovered alcoholic. I don't need a reminder of any kind of drink that might even remotely tempt me to go have another drink of alcohol. I will be sober for the rest of my life. And I don't care what it takes for me to stay there. But I've gotten to the point that I can drink a virgin daiquiri and not be tempted to drink alcohol. But that's me. But that doesn't mean that you can go out with your friends and sip a mimosa and be okay. And some of us don't find that out until after we took the sip. And then by Thursday, we find ourselves going to find another drink. And then you tell yourself, oh, it's nothing, it's just one drink. Well, that's how I started drinking, it's just one drink. And some of us can't do that. I'm not having a conversation whether or not believers should drink alcohol or not. What I'm trying to tell you is that when your friend demonstrate themselves as portals, and you need to implement security around those friends. If they really respect you, they'll schedule brunch after worship. If they really, really respect you, they'll say, we'll all go to brunch after we all come to worship with you. And everybody who's going to brunch, they send a text message out. Not you, because you can't send the text message out because you're the holy friend. And some people don't even want to talk to you. But you need the other friend to send a text out. We're all going to church with so-and-so today. And after church, we're going to brunch. If you're coming to brunch, you're going to church. But see, those are friends that respect you. They're not going to tempt you to join them in environments that don't honor your relationship with God. I have friends that go to the club, but my friends don't invite me to the club because they respect me. I'm not telling them they can't go, and they're not inviting me to come with them because I don't need to be tempted by their behavior. Let me say this real quick, and I got, oh man, I got to cut across the field because I don't talk too much and I'm going to run out of time. But I have a friend who used to go to the strip club. And one day I asked him where he was going. You know, I think he had gone to a late lunch or something. And he said, well, I see you later. I got a stop to make. And I said, where are you going? My afternoon's free. We can keep hanging together. And he literally looked me in the face and said, you know what? I respect you too much to even tell you where I'm going because I want you to go home. Yeah. And it wasn't until the next day that he told me I was on my way to the strip club. And I didn't care what you said. You were not going with me. That's respect. That's caring.

0: real quick. What are these portals exposing us to? Oh, come on, Brian, get this over. Are we really fighting against temptation, or are we inviting it in? There is a difference between being attacked and leaving the doors and windows open. Some of us say we're being attacked, but you're not being attacked. You left all the doors and all the windows wide open with no security. You have no spiritual devices in place. And now you're saying you're under attack. Oh, I might have to finish this next week because I don't want to rush. But let me say this one last thing to you, and then I got to pray. I'll pick this up from here next week. Secure your spiritual perimeter by disciplining what you watch, what you see, what you hear, what you taste, what you smell, and what you touch. The devil will use all five of your senses to tempt you away from God. Now I'm going to stop right there, and that's where I'll pick up next week. We'll wrap this topic up at the beginning of next week's show, and then we'll move on to wrap this up for the month. So, let us pray. Father, I thank you, and I pray that there are believers around the world, people who are following Christ around the world, that will start putting security on the open portal, the open windows and the open doors, the insecure places that we are allowing the devil the opportunity to infiltrate our minds, to infiltrate our behaviors, and to tempt us away from you. So, Father, I ask you, through the Holy Spirit, give us the wisdom, the discernment, and the strength to guard ourselves against open portals. I thank you for everything that you have done in Yeshua's name.
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0: 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Yeah,
1: this, I will make you stronger. 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

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Just stay right there. I'm gonna get y'all signals. 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

0: 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You're listening to WGUY. This thing getting good and good.
1: 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And guess what?
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communities, it's celebration time. Come honor a true man of God, Reverend Frank E. McCullough, as we celebrate more than 45 years of faithful ministries and 34 incredible years of visionary leadership, community engagement as pastor of the New Ways of Joy. It's all going to go down on September the 5th at 2 o'clock p.m. at the Providence Church here in the city of Charlotte. 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
1: Yes, ooh-wee, another blessing. You want another blessing? I suggest that you go see Miss Christina Nelson. She's the general manager at Best Way, located at 6227 South Boulevard here in the city of Charlotte, North Carolina. Are you in the need of furniture, appliances, electronics, computers? You always wanted these things, but your money is just coming up short. Your money is looking funny. But if you go by and see Miss Christina Nelson, and she's a general manager, go by and tell her that you heard it on the radio. Tell her to give you the G-Man special. If you want an appointment, just call her at 704-643-3902 for an appointment with Miss Christina. I promise you, she will do you right. 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Stand behind Miss Christina Nelson over at Best Way. So-

0: 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And I'm from the Love of Legacy team. We would love to see you there. It's getting better.
1: I wrote a song, and I want to tell God how I really feel about his love for me. It's kind of bluesy, but if you will, just listen.

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Paul Porter. You know the Two Wings Man, Paul Porter and the Christian Ears. 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You keep it locked. I don't want you to miss nothing. I'm Paul Porter.

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1: 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Thanks.

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1: Though you may be going through something right now, wherever you are and whoever you are, remember that if we trust in the Lord with all of our hearts and never doubt Him, He will bring us through any circumstance, no matter what the problem.

the surrounding communities, it's celebration time. Come honor a true man of God, Reverend Frank E. McCullough, as we celebrate more than 45 years of faithful ministries and 34 incredible years of visionary leadership, community engagement as pastor of the New Ways of Joy. It's all going to go down on September the 5th at 2 o'clock p.m. at the Providence Church here in the city of Charlotte. 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We'll see you there.

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0: Featuring the Mickens. Michael Borkins and the Mighty Voices. The Loving Sisters. 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
0: The Henry Sisters. The GC Singers and Second Chance of Dillon, South Carolina. You don't want to miss this big gospel explosion for the 35th anniversary celebration of gospel promoter Rick Curry. 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
0: The Henry Sisters. The GC Singers and Second Chance of Dillon, South Carolina. 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